0: do need to rewire this country and making sacrifices to, in order to be able to defend our country, whilst also recognising that investment needs to take place into infrastructure.
1: The patients tested negative for Ebola at a hospital in Scotland. Public health officials say there are currently no confirmed cases in the country and the risk to the general public of getting the virus remains low. The leader of the Rochdale grooming gang is due to be released this week, but it's emerged he can't be deported. 74-year-old Shabir Ahmed was stripped of his British citizenship when he was convicted in 2012, but he can't be sent back to Pakistan due to provisions in the Immigration Act. The energy price cap's increasing by 13% from today. It amounts to a £221 rise for the average annual household bill in England, Scotland and Wales. To sport now, and France are through to the last 16 of the World Cup after a comfortable victory against Sweden. Joe Rawson reports from the US.
2: Favourites France dominated Sweden as they secured their place in the last 16 of the World Cup with a 3-0 win. Kylian Mbappe got a brace. He's now scored 6 in the tournament, with Paraguay up next for the French. Earlier, Erling Haaland got a late goal as Norway beat Ivory Coast 2-1. They will face Brazil in the last 16.
1: And a return to Wimbledon of tennis legend Serena Williams ended in defeat. The 7-time champion lost against 20-year-old Maya Joint in the first round. That's the latest. I'm Chris Milligan.
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1: The top stories this hour. Military chiefs say an extra £15 billion approved to future-proof the armed forces is woefully short of what's needed to keep Britain safe. Government departments will have to cut 1% from capital budgets to pay for the spending increase, while some road and energy projects are being curtailed. The leader of the Rochdale grooming gang is due to be released this week, but it's emerged he can't be deported. 74-year-old Shabir Ahmed was stripped of his British citizenship when he was convicted in 2012. But he can't be sent back to Pakistan due to provisions in the Immigration Act which bar his removal. Our correspondent Molly Malone reads a statement from the Home Office.
2: On his release, he will be on the sex offenders register for life, ordered to stay away from his victims and banned from contacting any child or young person, as well as facing strict curfews and restriction zones. His every movement will be tracked, forced to wear an electronic tag.
1: The energy price cap is increasing by 13% from today. It amounts to a £221 rise for the average annual household bill in England, Scotland and Wales. Major British retailers have been caught marketing e-scooters for the purpose of commuting. That's despite privately owned ones being banned from public spaces. 10 people were killed in e-scooter collisions last year. To sport now, and Thomas Tuchel doesn't mind England being reliant on captain Harry Kane and Jude Bellingham. They've been the standout players for the three lines so far at the World Cup. Tuchel's team take on DR Congo in the last 32 in Atlanta this afternoon.
3: In a phase of the tournament where we are now, where you dig in, where you relentlessly do what you do, even if it's hard to maybe accelerate the match, it's hard to find clear-cut chances, you rely on your top-quality players in key moments. We have a lot of them.
1: Ronald Koeman has resigned as Netherlands manager following their exit from the World Cup. The Dutch lost on penalties to Morocco in the last 32 yesterday. That's the latest from Sky News. I'm Chris Milligan.
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2: From the Sky News Centre at 3, it's understood the man presumed to be the next Prime Minister was left surprised by an almost £5 billion funding gap in defence. An extra £15 billion has been set out to future-proof the armed forces, but it's at the expense of reductions in other areas. Plugging the gap could force Andy Burnham to make tough choices around tax and spend. Here's Defence Secretary Dan Jarvis.
3: I have complete confidence that Andy as Prime Minister will absolutely make sure that we safeguard our national security and that we've got the investment, the resources, the capabilities we need to keep the country safe, to work with our allies.
2: A patient tested negative for Ebola at a hospital in Scotland. A ward of the hospital in Glasgow was said to have been partially closed due to the suspected case. The leader of the Rochdale grooming gang is due to be released this week, but it's emerged he can't be deported. 74-year-old Shabir Ahmed was stripped of his British citizenship when he was convicted in 2012. The energy price cap is increasing by 13% from today. It amounts to a £221 rise for the average annual household bill in England, Scotland and Wales. To sport now, and England hope to reach the last 16 of the World Cup tonight. They face DR Congo in Atlanta. Joe Rawson is there.
4: There's been big upsets already at this World Cup, and DR Congo are looking to cause another against England. Boss Thomas Tuchel says his players can't be overconfident.
5: Physical team, a quick team, a devoted team.
4: But fans here in Atlanta expect them to get the job done.
6: I like the way we're starting to play attacking football. It's exciting to watch.
4: Goalkeeper Jordan Pickford says he's ready for penalties if required.
7: If it takes 120, if it takes penalties, we're prepared. We've done all the training and we're ready for the game.
4: Kickoff is at 5pm.
2: France have eased into the round of 16 of the World Cup with a 3-0 win over Sweden. Norway beat Ivory Coast 2-1 earlier. Mexico and Ecuador have just got underway. That's the latest. I'm Chris Milligan.
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1: From the Sky News Centre at 4, a Labour mayor claims she wasn't told her road projects would be scrapped to fund a £15 billion increase in defence spending. Government departments will also have to shave capital budgets to pay for the major investment plan. On Monday, Prime Minister in waiting Andy Burnham pledged to rewire the British state by giving regions greater control. Mayor Claire Ward represents the East Midlands.
2: Really disappointing about the process that has taken place and shows that we do need to rewire this country and making sacrifices to in order to be able to defend our country whilst also recognising that investment needs to take place into infrastructure.
1: It's emerged the ringleader of the Rochdale grooming gang can't be deported when he's released from prison this week. Dual national Shabir Ahmed was stripped of his British citizenship following his conviction in 2012 for multiple counts of rape and sexual offences against girls. A patient has tested negative for Ebola at a hospital in Scotland. A ward of the hospital in Glasgow was said to have been partially closed due to the suspected case. Millions of women are to be offered an annual review for a common but overlooked health condition. Officials are recommending those with polyendocrine metabolic ovarian syndrome be monitored each year to manage long-term risks. Sport now, and the return to Wimbledon of tennis legend Serena Williams ended in defeat for the seven-time champion against 20-year-old Maya Joint in the first round. Williams saved a match point to force a decider, but the Australian produced a composed performance to progress. She says she couldn't sleep the night before due to her nerves.
3: I mean, she has such an aura, she's such a legend, and this court has so many huge names that have played on it. I've been dreaming about this moment since I was a little kid, so this is pretty crazy.
1: And Ronald Koeman has resigned as Netherlands manager following their exit from the World Cup. The Dutch lost on penalties to Morocco in the last 32 yesterday. That's the latest. I'm Chris Milligan.
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5: From the Sky News Centre at 5, the energy price cap is increasing by 13% from today. It amounts to a £221 rise for the average annual household bill in England, Scotland and Wales. Gas and electricity costs are forecast to remain high during the winter. It's understood the man presumed to be the next Prime Minister was left surprised by an almost £5 billion funding gap in defence. An extra £15 billion has been set out to future-proof the armed forces. Plugging the gap could force Andy Burnham to make tough choices around tax and spending. Here's Defence Secretary Dan Jarvis.
6: I have complete confidence that Andy as Prime Minister will absolutely make sure that we safeguard our national security and that we've got the investment, the resources, the capabilities we need to keep the country safe, to work with our allies.
5: The leader of the Rochdale grooming gang is due to be released this week, but it's emerged he can't be deported. 74-year-old Shabir Ahmed was stripped of his British citizenship when he was convicted in 2012, but he can't be sent back to Pakistan due to provisions in the Immigration Act which bar his removal. Major British retailers have been caught marketing e-scooters for the purpose of commuting. That's despite privately owned ones being banned from public spaces. Sport now, and England manager Thomas Tuchel admits the pressure is on his team when they face DR Congo in the last 32 of the World Cup this afternoon. Their African opponents have reached the knockout stages of the tournament for the first time. Tuchel says DR Congo have overachieved and are playing with no fear.
7: A physical team, a quick team, a devoted team, a team that we arrive as favourites and they can play in the role of an underdog, which suits them very well, of course, and all this is on the table.
5: And the return to Wimbledon of tennis legend Serena Williams ended in defeat. The seven-time champion lost to 20-year-old Maya Joint in the first round. That's the latest. I'm Chris Milligan.

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4: From the Sky News Centre at 7, energy bills are going up by over £200 a year for millions of households in England, Scotland and Wales. Ofgem's energy price cap has risen by 13% today. Debt charities are warning of further pressure on families already struggling with the cost of living. Tom Goswell from the research and analytics company Cornwall Insight says the regulator has to find a balance.
5: We need to make sure prices are sensible for consumers. After all, electricity and gas are absolutely essential fuels for consumers to use. However, as we've seen over recent years, we also need suppliers to be able to stay in business.
4: Well, we're being reminded to submit a meter reading. Aid workers are warning Venezuela's fragile healthcare system is being pushed to its limits a week after huge back-to-back earthquakes. The number of people known to have been killed is nearing 2,000. It's been revealed Donald Trump made more than $1 billion from cryptocurrency last year. The US president's critics say his policies supporting the industry are a conflict of interest. The defence secretary insists a near £5 billion hole in the government's plans to fund the armed forces is the opposite of a hand grenade. Dan Jarvis also wouldn't be drawn on whether Andy Burnham, who's expected to be the next prime minister, was told about the funding gap. England fans will be hoping for a more convincing display when they take on DR Congo in the last 32 of the World Cup this afternoon. These supporters in Atlanta want to see more after two wins and a draw in the group stage.
6: I like the way we started playing attacking football. It's exciting to watch, but I think they should be tighter at the back.
7: Congo will sit back again. I think they'll sit deep and they'll make it hard for us.
4: Mexico await the winners after the co-host beat Ecuador 2-0 overnight. And tennis legend Serena Williams says she relished and missed playing at Wimbledon despite losing on her return. The seven-time champion lost to Australia's Maya Joint in the first round. That's the latest. I'm Cam Hall.
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Everyone wants to know your name. Just like perfection. Needs no correction. Like no other. Absolutely. Just like perfection. Needs no correction.

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3: From the Sky News Centre at 8, millions of households across Britain will see their energy bills rise by up to 13% from today. Ofgem's increased its price cap in response to pressure on wholesale costs caused by the conflict in Iran. Charities are warning it will push more families into debt when winter weather sets in. Our correspondent Phoebe Southworth says it will be another headache for whoever's the Chancellor in the autumn.
4: At the top of their in tray will be the cost of living crisis and trying to get a handle on energy bills for people across the UK. The question that a lot of people will be asking is, will there be any support for particularly vulnerable households in terms of energy bills in the months to come?
3: A three-year-old boy has been pulled alive from the rubble in Venezuela 6 days after back-to-back earthquakes. Well, the toddler was rescued in La Guaira, which has been the hardest hit by the disaster. Nearly 2,000 people have died and tens of thousands are still missing. Former Home Secretary Amber Rudd is going to lead a review into prison safety in England and Wales. She'll look at gang violence and how to stop drones flying drugs and weapons into jails. Documents in the US reveal President Trump made more than £1 billion from cryptocurrency last year. He also made millions from branded watches and Bibles. England will attempt to reach the last 16 of the World Cup this evening. They take on DR Congo in Atlanta. Goalkeeper Jordan Pickford insists the team are ready for penalties if needed.
5: Not all football now. Anything can happen and, you know, for us as England, we want to win in 90 minutes, but if it takes 120, if it takes penalties, we're prepared, we've done all the training and we're ready for the game.
3: Co-host Mexico awaits the winners. And the return to Wimbledon of tennis legend Serena Williams ended in defeat. The seven-time champion lost to 20-year-old Maya Joint in the first round. That's the latest. I'm Cam Hall.
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0: out being racially abused. The watchdog says it will look at whether race or religion influenced the officer's decisions. There's a warning. Today's 13% increase to Ofgem's energy price cap could be financially devastating for families. It amounts to an increase of over £200 in the average annual household bill in England, Scotland and Wales. Tom Goswell from analytics company Cornwall Insight says the regulator Ofgem has to find a balance.
1: We need to make sure prices are sensible for consumers. After all, electricity and gas are absolutely essential fuels for consumers to use. However, as we've seen over recent years, we also need suppliers to be able to stay in business.
0: A three-year-old boy has been found alive in rubble in Venezuela after two devastating back-to-back earthquakes almost a week ago. Tens of thousands of people are still missing. New guidance says women with PMOS should be given yearly checkups. The health regulator says it would help with earlier diagnosis and better care. Thomas Tuchel believes scars of previous setbacks will help England in their quest for World Cup glory. His side take on DR Congo this evening for a place in the last 16. These Congolese fans in Atlanta think they can cause an upset.
2: Failure is not an option.
3: We are going to win. England is going back home. They're going to drink their tea.
4: England is a big competition for us, but I think we can do it.
5: We are Congo. We're the best team of Africa. We don't care about nobody.
0: And Victor Willis, the lead singer of The Village People, has died at the age of 74. He was the policeman in their hit YMCA. That's the latest. I'm Cam Hall.
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1: From the Sky News Centre at 11, two Hampshire police officers involved in the Henry Novak case are being investigated by the police watchdog for potential gross misconduct. Body cam footage shows the 18-year-old was handcuffed as he lay dying, despite telling officers he'd been stabbed. Millions of people are facing higher energy costs from today as

0: crocodile enclosure in Cambridgeshire have thanked the keepers who rescued him. They say he faces a long road to recovery. Village People frontman Victor Willis has died. He was 74. Matt Steele has more. It's fun to stay at the
1: YMCA. Performing dressed as a police officer, Willis co-wrote and was the lead singer on their huge hit YMCA. It spent 3 weeks at number one in the UK, sold millions of copies around the world, and created a dance routine known to generations. Willis left the group in the 1980s and became locked in legal battles over song royalties, but he did appear with his bandmates at Donald Trump's inauguration last year.
0: England's manager says his side prepared for their opponents to make their lives difficult in their first knockout match at the World Cup. DR Congo await in Atlanta this evening. And UK house prices rose 2.2% over the past year, but Nationwide says the figures remain largely unchanged in June. That's the latest. I'm Cam Hall. Diver.

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6: From the Sky News Centre at midday, two of the police officers who responded to the attack on Henry Novak in Southampton last year are being investigated for gross misconduct. The 18-year-old was detained as he lay dying after his killer falsely accused him of racism. The Independent Office for Police Conduct says it'll examine whether race or religion influenced how they treated him and Vikram Digwa. Our correspondent Barnaby Papadopoulos explains what the watchdog will look at.
7: Potential failures to recognise that Henry Novak needed urgent medical attention, potential failure to act immediately after he was stabbed, and the decision to handcuff him whilst he was on the ground.
6: Hampshire Police says it's cooperating. The Defence Secretary has revealed he has had assurances that Andy Burnham would invest in defence should he become the new Prime Minister. Sir Keir Starmer has been accused of leaving his successor with a £5 billion black hole in the defence investment.

0: He dressed as a policeman in the band's hit YMCA. Thomas Tuchel believes scars of previous setbacks will help England in their quest for World Cup glory. His side take on DR Congo this evening in their first knockout round. And three-time Commonwealth Games gold medalist Duncan Scott has started the Scottish leg of the King's Baton Relay. A scaled-back version of the event gets underway in Glasgow later this month. That's the latest. I'm Cam Hall.
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0: Came up out of nowhere, ain't see it. All that other shit dropping, you can keep it. 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Pop that, throw that up. 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
0: 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Ain't no fool. 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We both spent a little time. 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Then I brought back his bitch. 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I brought back a chain and some money, a purse. I just brought back some dude. Cut a hoe off, I won't feelin' it.
1: Yep.
0: Take him back over.

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6: From the Sky News Centre at 1, the Defence Secretary says he's had assurance Andy Burnham will find the money needed to invest in the military. Yesterday, it was revealed a £4.7 billion funding gap will be left to the next Prime Minister to fill. Mr Burnham's expected to succeed Sir Keir Starmer, who says the row is faux outrage. But Tory leader Kemi Badenoch says the government should already have found the money.
7: The Strategic Defence Review was published last year. It should have been in the last budget, not the next budget. The plan has unravelled. It is a total dereliction of duty. Yeah.
6: Two police officers are under investigation for potential gross misconduct over how they dealt with the stabbing of a student in Southampton moments before his death. 18-year-old Henry Novak had been falsely accused of racism by his murderer Vikram Digwa and was detained as he lay dying. The family of a three-year-old boy who was injured after ending up in a crocodile enclosure in Cambridgeshire have called the ordeal an extremely challenging time. He's in a stable condition. The Halifax brand is being scrapped. Owner Lloyds is converting all the building society's accounts into its name, adding customers don't have to do anything. It'll end 173 years of the West Yorkshire firm appearing on the high street. England's World Cup campaign reaches the knockout stages later. Ahead of tonight's game with DR Congo, Dear England playwright James Graham has penned a love letter to the nation as part of the National Conversation Initiative. Actor Sir Ian McKellen voices it.
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Right, I can take it to the left, left, left, left, right. I can take it to the left. Right, I can take it to the left. Left, left, left, left, right. I can take it to the left, left, left, left, right. I can take it to the left, left, left, left, right. I can take it to the left, left, take it to the left, take it to the left, take it to the left.

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7: From the Sky News Centre at 3. The Tories have accused Sir Keir Starmer of leaving a mess for Andy Burnham, who, if he becomes Prime Minister, will have to find the cash to pay for defence plans. Yesterday's announcement will leave an almost £5 billion funding gap. The Defence Secretary says he has had assurances that Mr Burnham would invest in defence. Dan Jarvis says historic amounts of money is being put into the armed forces to keep us safe.
8: It's entirely routine that in major committals of resource, some of the money will be allocated in the context of the next budget or the next spending review. It means that we are now spending historically high levels on defence.
7: Two of the police officers who responded to the attack on Henry Novak in Southampton last year are being investigated for gross misconduct. The 18-year-old was detained as he lay dying after his killer falsely accused him of racism. It'll examine whether race or religion influenced how they treated him and Vikram Digwa. Donald Trump's insisted he has nothing to do with his personal finances after it emerged he earned £1 billion from his family's crypto ventures. The figures were revealed in the US president's annual financial disclosures. Mr. Trump claims everyone is profiting because the stock market is up.
9: I think it's called a blind account, but they take it. And I never speak to any of the people that run the money, but they're at big institutions and they invest in whatever they invest.
7: Two people have died in a plane crash in Essex. We're told the light aircraft was on a short flight experience when it came down near Ongar yesterday afternoon. In sport, and England manager Thomas Tuchel says he's expecting narrow margins ahead of a World Cup knockout clash with DR Congo. It's a rare 5pm kickoff our time in Atlanta in America. And the Halifax brand is being scrapped. Owners Lloyds is converting all the building society's accounts into its name. They say customers don't have to do anything. It'll end 173 years of the West Yorkshire firm appearing on the High Street. That's the latest. I'm AJ Walsh.
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5: From the Sky News Centre at 4. Bukayo Saka is on the bench for England in their World Cup last 32 clash with DR Congo, with Noni Madueke starting. Joe Rawson looks ahead from Atlanta.
6: It's knockout football now for England, and manager Thomas Tuchel knows this is where his team needs to step up.
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6: Fans of the Three Lions here are confident.
8: Bellingham and Kane are going to make it happen in the second half.
6: DR Congo have had a history-making tournament so far. Midfielder Gael Kakuta believes the run can continue.
9: We are working on all those games, the mistakes that we did, to try to correct them.
6: Kickoff is at 5 p.m.
5: Two police officers called to the scene of Henry Novak's murder are under investigation for potential gross misconduct. The 18-year-old was handcuffed, having told officers he'd been stabbed in Southampton in December. The Defence Secretary says he is confident Andy Burnham will give Britain's defence the investment it needs. Mr Burnham's expected to succeed Sir Keir Starmer as Prime Minister. Yesterday it was revealed a £4.7 billion funding gap will be left for him to fill. But Tory leader Kemi Badenoch says the government should have already found the money.
10: The Strategic Defence Review was published last year. It should have been in the last budget, not the next budget. The plan has unravelled. It is a total dereliction of duty. Yeah.
5: Donald Trump's insisted he has nothing to do with his personal finances after it emerged he earned £1 billion from his family's crypto ventures. The figures were revealed in the US president's annual financial disclosures. He claims everyone is profiting because the stock market is up. Gas and electricity bills are going up across Britain from today as Ofgem's energy price cap rises by 13%. The average household will pay up to £221 more a year. Ministers say investing in renewables and home insulation will bring costs down. And last month was England's hottest June on record. The average temperature of 17.1 degrees Celsius beat the 16.9 set last year.
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4: From the Sky News Centre at 5. In breaking news, a man's been found guilty of the attempted murder of three children in Dublin in an attack which sparked disorder in the city in 2023. Algerian national Riyad Bouchaker lived in Ireland for 25 years. We're calling one of the injured girls Emily. Her mum is Jo, also not her real name. Some listeners might find her account distressing.
5: I just ran. There were like six people around her. She was on the floor and they were trying to resuscitate her. The person responsible, they were putting him in the ambulance. One police officer, he said, they're still working on her. I said, just let them. I can't do anything. The people who needed to be with her were with her.
4: Two police officers are under investigation for potential gross misconduct over the arrest of student Henry Novak. He was handcuffed as he lay dying in Southampton last year. Two football and England are taking on DR Congo for a place in the last 16 of the World Cup. Joe Rawson is watching in Atlanta.
6: This is it, England. No, there is no room for error. This is knockout football, and extra time and penalties could be required. They come up against the DR Congo side here, have got to this stage of the competition against all odds. This stadium is three-quarter filled by England fans, and we are just underway.
4: The family of a three-year-old seriously injured at a zoo in Cambridgeshire have thanked staff who rescued their son from a crocodile enclosure. Police say the boy faces a long road to recovery. The Halifax brand is being scrapped. It'll end 173 years of the West Yorkshire firm appearing on the high street. Customer accounts are changing to Lloyd's over time. Back to sport, and the top seeds have progressed at Wimbledon with Jannik Sinner and Aryna Sabalenka winning their second round matches. And Canada is going to take part in next year's Eurovision Song Contest. It follows the country's public broadcaster joining the European Broadcasting Union, who are the organisers, last week. From the Sky News Centre, I'm AJ Walsh.
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5: From the Sky News Centre at 6, England are at risk of a shock World Cup exit against DR Congo. Joe Rawson joins us live from Atlanta.
6: England behind at the break. Brian Sepenga taking advantage of some slack defending after 7 minutes. It's been a cracking game. Jude Bellingham has forced two brilliant saves from DR Congo's keeper. Harry Kane felt he should have been given a penalty, but Johan Visser was whiskers away from making it 2-0 when he hit the post. Half-time, England 0, DR Congo 1.
5: In other news, a man's been found guilty of attempting to murder three children in Dublin in 2023. It sparked disorder in the Irish capital, leading to the damage of around 60 properties. Several bystanders intervened to try to stop Algerian national Riyad Bouchaker. We're calling one of the injured girls Emily. Some listeners may find her mum's account distressing of when she found out about the attack.
7: She said that my daughter had been stabbed and she was the owner of the after school. She was very upset and she was crying over the phone. I remember blood being drained from my whole body.
5: Two police officers who responded to an attack on Henry Novak in Southampton last year are being investigated for gross misconduct. The 18-year-old was detained as he lay dying after his killer falsely accused him of racism. The Defence Secretary says he's assured Andy Burnham will stump up the cash for increased armed forces spending. Dan Jarvis has been speaking about a £4.7 billion funding gap in yesterday's investment plan. The Conservative leaders accused Sir Keir Starmer of a dereliction of duty by leaving it for the next budget. Gas and electricity bills are going up across Britain as Ofgem's energy cap price kicks in. The average household will pay up to £221 more over a year. And last month, England was hottest June on record. The average temperature of 17.1 degrees.
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1: Goes one to the far post, and he's in! It's Hilton, I think, on the far post with his hat-trick. It's seven for the Hatters.

evening, how you doing? How's your heart rate? They don't make it easy, do they? England finally victors at 2-1. Well done, Harry Kane. Goals in the 79th minute and the 87th minute, or 84th minute, I think, to secure a 2-1 victory. I've got to say, the Congo goalkeeper, what a keeper, wow. Kind of stopped everything in that first half, didn't he? Anyway, that's kind of enough about football. Still buzzing from an amazing soulful Sunday down at the Bear Club. Thank you everybody that came down there to see a fabulous show by the amazing Dean Mark. It's a shame that a few more of you weren't in the house, because you've probably seen on social media now just how good that show was, and you really did miss out, honestly. But I'm sure we're going to be doing it again, because Dean was absolutely phenomenal. Nikki Prince was amazing. What a voice. And the rest of the band, all great musicians in their own right, but they came together to deliver such a brilliant show down there. So thank you, Dean. Thank you, Nikki. Thank you, Kenny. It was great to meet Aaron as well. Played the great saxophone and flute. Bit of a story about him. If you came down to see me when I promoted Joe Levy, Aaron Liddard was supposed to be the saxophone player and the flute player that day. And the night that we left rehearsal, he broke his collarbone. So we quickly had to draft in Rob Hughes with literally 14 hours before the gig. And Rob did an absolutely brilliant job. Taking you back to an absolute classic. You will have danced to that back in the 70s in the dance halls, wherever you were. Maybe you can tell me, actually, where was your place of choice? I know one of you's going to say, at least one of you's going to say the Royalty. I actually never went to the Royalty. I was at, I lived over in Kent, so we used to go to Flicks in Dartford, then I did 06 in Essex. But let me know during the course of the show, where was your hang? Where did you used to hang out and shake your foot? El Coco. Coco Motion, what a great jazz funk favourite. Oh, I did go to Dougie's Night Spot as well in Clapton once, yeah. That was an experience, I tell you. Released around the same time, 77 or 78, I think. Another Rare Groove raver. Ronnie Harris and Flo, 6 Million Steps, West Run South. Welcome along to the show.

0: So I checked, it was released in 1978 on Mercury Records, which is very, very different now. They got the artists like Zayn from One Direction, Noah Kahan. But back then, they had Rani Harris. 6 Million Steps. What a great track. And so many more to come.
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0: Probably one of my favourite Lonnie Liston tracks. From the album Exotic Mysteries, Space Princess.

if you want to be part of the show, just jump onto Facebook, look up Richie T, send me a friend request if we're not friends already, and I'll give you a shout out between now and 9 o'clock.

the brilliant Lonnie Liston Smith, and a very young Marcus Miller at just 19 years old. I suppose it was very young, really. I don't remember when I was 19. Was I 19? Oh, I do remember when I was 19. She was lovely. Mr. C. Norman Connors.

Good evening to Debs Dowie. How you doing, Debs? She said she went to Heart and Tots, and of course to Royalty. Andre, how you doing? Have you got your feet up? You've got tennis elbow after all that painting, haven't you? Oh, don't worry, we'll be out of there soon. Phil Bilton, how you doing? Said he's done his 20,000 steps earlier on today. Well done, Phil. Martin Fairweather, how are you? Trevor Bellard, how you doing? Matt Lewis, how you doing, my man? So we are going to be talking just in a little while to the man who started this band. Mr. Bill Sharp, we're going to be speaking over Zoom in just a little while. This is Shack Attack's track from 1981, one of their debut tracks. A thing called Brazilian Dawn. Check this out.

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0: Yeah, that was different.
1: I can just remember. If I was... Oh, uno, dos, tres, cuatro.

0: I bet there's a few of you living in the bottle after that England experience. That's enough to drive anybody to drink, isn't it, really? So I want to say good evening to my brother Gerald. He's now tuned into the show after watching the football wire to a heart monitor. I bet that went off the scale sometimes, didn't it, Jerry? Thank you for joining me. Kevin Alderman, how you doing? Dean Mark is in the house. Dean Mark, I want you all at home. I want you, everybody at home, to give a round of applause. I know you can't hear you, but I want you all listening to the show, give a round of applause. Dean, I want you to take a bow. Because you were absolutely amazing at the Bear Club on Sunday. You honestly, my favourite soulful Sundays yet. So, Bill, you ready? Give me a thumbs up. You ready? Yeah? We're going to be speaking to Bill Sharp from Shack Attack.
1: Right here.
0: Okay, so here we are this evening on Enriched Soul and Jazz, and I have the opportunity to speak to someone that I've followed for, yeah, I would say four decades at least. This guy's been making music for over four decades, about 46 years. I have the lovely Bill Sharp from Shack Attack here. Bill, how you doing?
1: I'm good, thank you. Yeah, thanks for reminding me. It's four decades.
0: Exactly. I read an article when I was obviously preparing for the show. I read an article, a couple of articles, and on one of those, the review said that you're the soundtrack to our lives. And when you think back to those early days in the 80s when you started the band, did you ever think that the music would resonate still 45 years later?
1: No, not at all. I mean, we started off, I guess, sort of late 70s, really. I mean, obviously, we formed the band in 1980, and we sort of got together and through meeting different people, all that kind of stuff, and we put our first record. We were lucky, really, in 1980. We got through some shows that we did with a lineup, actually, that wasn't really anything to do with the lineup we have now.
0: Right.
1: It was the kind of first few gigs were a mixture of different people from different bands, but sort of under the name Shack Attack.
0: Right.
1: And then, of course, we were doing all dayers and stuff like that.
0: Okay.
1: And through that, we got a deal with Polydor. One of the guys from Polydor came along. We released our first single. But releasing the first single was, for me, it was like, my God, I've got something on vinyl with my name on it. It was like such very exciting. But it was track by track. For the next 2 years, they released singles and we toured around a lot. But we had no concept then of the thought that we might be going. I mean, to be honest, 45 years down the line,
0: yeah,
1: was so far away. You know, the world is such a different place now.
0: Yeah.
1: So when we were just really focusing on and having fun and driving around in I had an old minivan at the time. I took my gear around in. We were, you know, every other band, paying our dues for a few years.
0: Sure.
1: But as you say, the thought that we'd still be playing the music we'd be playing and the music would still be being played 45 years later was way off, off our sort of our radar.
0: Do you ever sit back and think of what is it that gives it that longevity, or you don't really have an answer to it?
1: I don't know if anybody does, really. I mean, we've had over the years, we've had a very loyal fan base.
0: Mm-hmm.
1: I guess that helps. I mean, particularly, I mean, the thing for us is obviously the first couple of years, it was very much a UK thing.
0: Right.
1: And then after that, in the mid to late 80s, it became a really international thing because our music was being played around the world. So when you think, you know, we've been to Eastern Europe, we've been to South Africa, been to Japan and the Far East, and of course you have no concept that people around the world are listening to the music. So it's a very international thing. So I love, even now, I still, after most of the shows, we always come out and talk to people and have a chat.
0: Yeah.
1: It's always interesting hearing people and the stories about how the music's affected them, where they listen to, you know, where they got married, they met their first girlfriend, all kinds of stuff.
0: All kinds of stuff.
1: So we had one guy in Germany, this is a few years ago now, and he started undoing his trousers, and we're all thinking, what's happening? And he had a prosthetic leg.
0: Oh, okay.
1: He took it off, and it was a beautifully crafted prosthetic leg with the Shack Attack logo on it. He wanted to sign it, and we just thought, you know, he said, I've loved you, And he had obviously had an accident, maybe a skiing accident or something, he said, and it would mean so much if you signed my leg.
0: Oh, my gosh.
1: So it is extraordinary, you know, when you meet people all this time later and hearing the stories of how it's affected them. It's really, it is quite moving, actually, still.
0: Quite inspiring, yeah, yeah.
1: Yeah.
0: So, I mean, I followed you since those early days, and I remember listening to Down on the Street and Nightbirds and all those tracks.
1: Yeah.
0: Where did the name, it's kind of only something I've thought about more recently. Where does the name Shack Attack actually come from?
1: Well, the name came from, there was a shop in Soho, I think it's in Berwick Street, right, called The Record.
0: Oh, okay. Record Shack, yeah.
1: Yeah, used to sell white labels, all that kind of stuff.
0: Yeah.
1: I wasn't involved in naming the band, actually. And our producer, who was also, he toured live with us, Nigel Wright, he phoned me and he said, oh, Bill, we've come up with a name for the band. And I said, oh, what's that? He said, Shack Attack. Okay. And I'm like, that's pretty good, actually. Because, you know, naming a band could be really difficult.
0: Yeah, exactly. And
1: one word thing is really, like Shalimar, you know, Shack Attack, it comes up, rolls off the tongue easily.
0: Yeah.
1: And I was like, I thought, great, that's a really good name. So it came from, I think, him, maybe some other people, they were at the shop. And I think we'd had the first track that became our first single was a white label. And I think they were helping sort of get it out, to get people to hear it.
0: Right.
1: And they came up with the name Shack Attack. So that's how it came around.
0: I've just mentioned Easier Said Than Done. Which was one of my favourites. But I guess the real breakthrough track came from Nightbirds, right? Nightbirds was the... Do you remember back in the day creating... When you created that, did you know then that that would be something so special?
1: Well, funny enough you say that. I mean, the track that really did break us was Easier Said Than Done.
0: Right.
1: Which is probably still my favourite song of the songs we've done. Because that's the track that got us on Top of the Pops.
0: Right,
1: which is a big thing. But the Nightbird story is kind of funny because after Easier Said Than Done, we were working on an album, the second album, and Nigel, he said, look, we need another single.
0: Right.
1: And I said, we're going to go down the pub for a couple of hours. We were in a residential studio down in, it's called Jacobs, a nice studio in Farnham.
0: Right.
1: And they went down the pub. He said, write another hit. So... And I wrote the basic tune of Nightbirds. And when they came back from the pub, I said, I've got this idea. What do you think? And they were all like, that sounds pretty good.
0: Right.
1: And then through that night and the next day, we routined it and kind of worked it around. And then I think Nigel said, it needs a middle eight. So I wrote middle eight for it. And so it came about through basically them going down the pub for a few hours. And me, the old Joanna.
0: But I reckon so many hits that we listen to today are probably formed in the same kind of way, really, just a drunken night or just guys just relaxing and tinkering around, and then it's, you know, it's like...
1: A lot of the time, they're written quite quickly. You know, I read lots of stories where, you know, people have written an amazing song. It just came to me in 20 minutes. That happened, that happened. Rather than sort of like labouring for hours and hours and hours, you suddenly get an idea. And then you sort of think, does that sound like something else? Because you immediately think you've written someone else's song. And they thought, that's fine. The way we did it with the piano, all that sort of stuff. You think, wow. And those two songs particularly were kind of, after a few years, because, you know, in the late 70s stuff, I was listening to Crusaders, Herbie Hancock, Weather Report, Chick Corea, all those sort of people, all the music coming in from the States.
0: Yeah.
1: So, you know, it's bound to have a big influence on you. And I think... for any band, you know, it's finding the sound where you don't sound like anybody else. And I think with Easier Said Than Done and Nightbirds, we sort of found our sound in a way.
0: Yeah.
1: And you hear Nightbirds and you think, well, Shack Attack.
0: Yes.
1: It's sort of heavily.
0: Yes, got your own sound.
1: But you've got your own sound.
0: You definitely got your own sound. Great. All right. Well, I'm going to take a quick break and we're going to play Nightbirds for people to hear. Released on Polydor, right? So this is on your second, this is the title track from your second album.
1: That's right, yeah.
0: Yeah, so okay, so here we are. My studio guest, Bill Sharp. I'm going to play a night. I'm not going to tinker along with it. He's already done all of that. I'm going to play Nightbirds for you, and we're going to come back and speak to Bill some more.

0: my studio guest this evening, Mr. Bill Sharp from Shack Attack. And you can see them live at Saturday Love All Day on the 11th of July. Tickets www.saturdaylovefunk.com. Nightbirds. We're going to be speaking to Bill in just a little while. Some of you have given me a sent me a comment. What was that Roy Ayres track you played? It was Down to the Bone featuring Roy Ayres and a thing called Electric Vibes. Absolutely brilliant. So I'm going to take a quick break and come back and speak to Bill some more. Still got some great music to come as well. Something from Pleasure. And lots more besides. Keep it right here. Enriched Soul and Jazz with me, Richie T, on a Wednesday evening.
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0: So we're back. We just listened to Nightbirds by Shack Attack, and we've got Bill Sharp here with us. So we're just kind of learning a little bit more about the band, and there's a reason for that, which I'll tell you about in just a little while. Bill, we talked about the sound that Shack Attack put together, but when you think back in the 80s, there were a lot of jazz funk type bands. When I look at Light of the World and then Beggar and Co and all of those guys, what was it you did? What was the magic ingredient, I guess, for Shack Attack to set you apart from those guys?
3: I guess probably to start with, we were mainly instrumental. The first few singles were, it was just the five of us, and if we needed any vocals, we were doing it on a vocoder because we didn't have the girl with us then. So we had a song, our second single, a song called Feels Like the Right Time, is a vocoder. Then the next one, Living in the UK, was a vocoder. And then we had Brazilian Dawn, which was the first track. I mean, it's hard to imagine Brazilian Dawn was released as a single back in 1981, I think. And it was played on Radio 1. You know, imagine that being played on Radio 1 now.

0: we were kind of mainly an instrumental band, so I guess that set us apart from the other bands you mentioned, obviously like Level 42, Imagination. They're all songs mainly.
1: Yes.
0: And so we were, a la Crusaders, where all that sort of stuff, which is a big influence for us.
1: Yeah.
0: Easier said than done, we started to introduce the vocals a little bit.
1: Yeah.
0: So that kind of set us apart. And I think it was only Down on the Street was the first single we ever released that actually was a full song.
1: Yeah.
0: So for 4 years, it was mainly semi-instrumental stuff.
1: Right.
0: I don't think anyone else was doing that. You might know people that were, but at the time...
1: Yeah. You talked a bit earlier about the reach, about the fact that although you're a UK band, all of a sudden you found fame, I guess, all around the world, particularly in Japan and the Far East. I know. What was it like, first of all, finding out that you were that big over there? And what was it like when you travelled there to actually play the music? What do you like about, or maybe what you dislike, but what do you like about playing to such audiences so far away?
0: Well, I think that the Japanese thing was amazing because our manager at the time said, oh, it looks like we're going to go and do a tour of Japan.
1: Right.
0: Nightbirds is the song, has become a big hit in Japan. We're like, wow, that'll be fun.
1: Right.
0: So early, it was, I think, January, February time in 1983, we flew over to Japan, not knowing what to expect. And when we arrived, it was, well, you know, it's such a different culture. And then, obviously, I hadn't travelled a great deal, to be honest with you. First time I got on a plane was 1980.
1: Okay.
0: Well, yeah, because you didn't fly so much, really, then, did you? You mostly, it was a staycation, or you drove to Europe.
1: Yeah.
0: But I hadn't flown a great deal, so we flew to Japan. And then the thing that really knocked us out was the fact that when we did our first show, we were doing about four or five shows in Tokyo.
1: Right.
0: And when we, in those big theatres, they have like a safety curtain that they lift up. You start your intro tape and the curtain goes up.
1: Okay.
0: And on the very first show, they started the intro tape and lifted the curtain, and there were like 2,000 or 3,000 screaming people running at the stage. And we're like, you know, we do the usual British joke, like looking back, you know, thinking,
1: Who have they come to see?
0: And it was us. We didn't realise. They went absolutely bonkers.
1: Wow.
0: Whoa, you know, real. We've had a few spine tingling moments through our career.
1: Yeah.
0: And that was one. We had a few, obviously, in the 80s. You know, I can remember a gig at Hammersmith Pally, which was amazing.
1: Right.
0: So there have been amazing gigs in the UK, but it was the first big gig overseas that we were just couldn't believe. We were like, the song was a massive hit, and we'd been on TV, so we were quite famous, but we didn't realise it. So they were chasing after us down the street.
1: Oh, my gosh.
0: Which usually, we're in this country, it's usually the tax man doing that.
1: He's the only one chasing everybody.
0: So it was an amazing, amazing, and lovely people, you know, very respectful, but they just loved, and still to this day, we were playing in May, only last month, we were in Japan.
1: Wow.
0: We did 2 weeks out there, and every time we play that song, like 40 plus years later in Japan, they all go bonkers. I mean, other stuff is very popular, but Nightbirds is just huge.
1: That's
0: in Japan.
1: One. Wow, how incredible.
0: Yeah.
1: I'm going to just take a moment just to talk about 2023. And I know very sadly the band lost Alan Warmold. He passed away. The vacancy then was filled by Keith Winter, who was originally the guitarist for the band. Is that a difficult trend? I mean, dealing with the sadness of Alan passing is one thing. Is it difficult to the transition to bring Keith back? How difficult was that for the band?
0: Well, it was an amazing, very sad. I mean, obviously it was very sudden. I mean, we got a call from, or Roger, I think, got a call from his wife, Shelley, saying that he went home. We just got back from a European tour. He drove home and they had a cup of tea, chat, and then she woke up in the morning and he was still downstairs in his chair, and he passed away in three.
1: Wow.
0: He went to sleep.
1: Just
0: so it was very... And so we got the call saying Anna Park, and we were like, you know, it's just like having seen him only a few days before. It was really shocking. So it was very, very sad and very upsetting, because he was a real character, real sort of funny man, and a great musician. And weirdly enough, you know, but when Keith, in the late 80s, Keith was, he was not able to play the guitar. He got a kind of nerve virus thing that nobody really knows what happened, but he lost the ability, his mobility of his hands, and he couldn't walk.
1: Made the chords. Okay.
0: Well. The worst, it was terrible. And they thought, well, you know, he'll never play again.
1: Right.
0: And so, about, you know, the turn of the century, about the 2020-ish, he suddenly, some friends, a good friend of mine actually, they'd gone out with Keith and they went driving and said, you're kind of like, you seem different somehow.
1: Right.
0: He said, well, you know, come back. They went back to their house and so he stuck a guitar in his hand. He hadn't played a guitar for like 20 years.
1: Right.
0: And he suddenly thought, I'm getting this movement back. And slowly, he got the ability to play and to walk and to get everything back. Nobody knows what happened, why.
1: Oh.
0: It was like 20 plus years. So even when Alan was in the band, Keith had started playing again. He's very sort of like, you know, very focused guy. And so he was practicing and, you know, his technical ability was really, really, really good.
1: Right.
0: So the extraordinary coincidence was the fact that, or serendipity was the fact that Al had kind of replaced Keith when Keith couldn't play. And then when Alan passed away, Keith took over again.
1: Yeah.
0: So the sort of cycle of life kind of thing was really, it was very, very sad, but it meant Keith had the opportunity to come back. Lost 20 years of playing and playing even, you know, better than ever. So I think he felt, you know, it was like, it was obviously a very sad occurrence, but to be able to come back in the band and play and tour as he is now, and back to the original lineup. We are still the original lineup, which is, I mean, I jokingly say now that we're all still alive, but to have all five of us still alive and the original lineup is unusual. Wow. So it was very sad, but in a way, you know, I think he would look down and think, well, Keith was absolutely the right person to come back in.
1: Yeah, there wouldn't have been anybody else.
0: And we're very lucky to have him back in because he's a great musician. He's a, you know, great guy.
1: Yeah.
0: And here we are, you know, at full strength and still touring around the world and loving it.
1: Fantastic. Let's take another quick break and I want to play, I guess for me, I think this is what I kind of call it, a crossover track, but Down on the Street kind of connected you with an audience that possibly weren't there before, but it's another one that when I go out and play, it's one of those that people ask me for.
0: I guess it's slightly more poppy.
1: Yes.
0: Yeah, I call it jazz pop.
1: Yeah.
0: It's got less jazz in it probably than some of the other stuff.
1: Yeah, yeah.
0: But Nightbirds was a massive song in the Far East.
1: Right.
0: Down on the Street became a massive hit in Europe.
1: In Europe.
0: So France, and that really launched us into Europe. So different kind of, slightly different style in a way.
1: Yeah.
0: And I made, having a, you know, it was the first sort of song that we did.
1: Yes.
0: And Jill, of course, Jill's out in the front.
1: Yes.
0: Doing a great job. And so it was a sort of slow development, really, from basically five blokes playing instrumental jazz funk piano stuff.
1: Yes.
0: To becoming, you know, more of a slightly sort of jazz pop band kind of thing.
1: Yeah. And I think Jill, for me, is another one. I mean, I think you're a very watchable band. And Jill's great to watch because she kind of, all naturally for me, Sheila-esque, kind of with all the percussion thing going on. It's just absolutely brilliant to watch her, to watch a lady do that. And then she's got the vocals going on and all the percussion instruments. So, very, very watchable. Yeah.
0: And she's really good at, you'll walk out there and kind of just grab the audience.
1: Yes, exactly. That.
0: She said that she was to Monifer, you know, she's worked with so many different people before Shack Attack and quite famous singers whose names obviously I forget at the moment. And she said, one of them said to her, always sing to the people at the back because that's where you're, obviously you look at the people at the front, but really you've got to grab the people at the back. So she walks, and when we start with the first song that she does, she'll go out there in the second or third song, and it's like you can see her just like, woof, grabbing the audience,
1: grabbing,
0: which is great.
1: Yeah, really cool.
0: She's really
1: Yeah, when the first time I saw you, that's what I remember. Is kind of like, wow, yeah. she's really connecting. Yeah. She connects straight away with the audience. So,
0: yeah,
1: good. All right, I'm going to play Down on the Street, and then I'm going to come back and talk to you for the reason why we are talking this afternoon. Although, honestly, it's all been very, very interesting indeed. So, good stuff. All right, this is Down on the Street, Shack Attack.

0: So I was going to say that's one of my favourites, but I think I'm finding out that I've got a lot of favourites of Shack Attack stuff, and that all of the Brazilian, you know, Brazilian Affair and all those things that they've done. And I'm hopefully you're going to get to hear them at Saturday Love. So as you know, we're doing Saturday Love All Day, number 3 this year. It's in the park, in Broomfield Park, Palmer's Green, on the 11th of July. And we have, and it was really lovely to go back and tell the guys, we have Shack Attack appearing with us. Bill, for those people who've not seen you before or seen the live show before, what can they expect? What are you going to be doing on Saturday Love?
1: Well, we do, because it's, I guess, I think we're probably playing for about an hour or so.
0: Yes.
1: Depends how long we play for.
0: How far the money stretches.
1: Well, what we try and do, we have done a lot of albums over the years, but you know, people want to hear the songs that they remember.
0: Yes.
1: They want to hear them.
0: Yes.
1: We do play pretty much all the songs that everybody remember, like Down on the Street, Nightbirds, Invitations, Easy Said and Done, Dark as the Night. We play all those songs.
0: Wonderful.
1: But we mix them in with some songs that they might not have heard before from different albums from from the sort of, as you say, 4 decades. So we do mix it up, but it's very much a focus. With a festival, we try to, I mean, people might like one ballad, but I think generally people want to dance.
0: Yeah, exactly. Yeah.
1: So we kind of, we keep it very sort of party vibe, up-tempo.
0: Oh,
1: and a view to everybody having a great time, everybody dancing, a bit of fun, and that's kind of it, really. It's just
0: wonderful.
1: Hopefully, if the weather's kind, which is always a risk with festivals in this country, it'll be a great night. We're certainly looking forward to it.
0: We were looking forward to having you. Yeah, great, Bill. I'm going to wrap it up here. I'm going to ask you, first of all, where can people find out more about you?
1: Basically go to the website, which is www.shackattack.com.
0: Shackattack.com.
1: I forgot the W's.
0: It seems easy, and then all right, Bill, your 3 W's. I know that's the way they've designed it. Yeah, I'm sure it could have been easier, but listen, it's been absolutely wonderful to spend a little bit of time talking to you, and I'm really looking forward to you coming down in July and wooing the crowd. That's exactly what they want. They want to dance to all of your great tunes. Brilliant. I've got to play us out, and I want to play one more track, but I'm going to ask you, what should that track be? What should my next track be?
1: Well, my favourite song of our catalogue is Easier Said Than Done.
0: Right.
1: I love groove. It's got a lovely feel to it, I think. So if I had the choice, I'd request Easier Said Than Done.
0: What a great choice, because we played Nightbirds and we played Down on the Street. Bill, thank you for spending the afternoon. Really looking forward to seeing you on the 11th. And I'm going to play Easier Said Than Done. What a great choice. All right, take care, and I'll see you soon. Bye-bye for now.
1: Okay, take care, man. Bye.

do love doing these interviews. People that I grew up listening to, I get a chance to sit and talk to them, and just like we're old mates, really. Bill Sharp, thank you very much for joining us. As I said, you can get tickets for the show, www.saturdaylovefunk.com. Come down and see these guys, Shack Attack, as well as Ernie and the Family McCone. Gavin Holligan's going to be down there as well. City Funk Orchestra. It's going to be a great, great afternoon. Still got some great music to come, including this one.

0: remembering the fantastic Donald Hepburn, who sadly passed away in 2024. The band Pleasure. Donald wrote so many great tracks for the band, including Safrasas Girl, Joyous, and my favourite, Let Me Be The One. That is Pleasures of the Mind. Thank you very much, Debs Dowie. She says, your show has more energy than all the England football team put together. Thank you very much. Amanda Haynes, how you doing? And Helen Andrea Stavro, Chris Johns, Ruth Arloff, how you doing? She's been painting fence panels. Phil Lambrinos and the Soul Train dancers are in the house, Andrew and Gina Stedman. Brian Lewis from Saturday Love, how you doing, Brian? Paula Cannell's in the house, and also Paul Freeman, how you doing?
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Not many shoulders, not many covers can fit shoulder to shoulder, I don't think. But that one does it very, very well indeed.

0: You can have Watergate, but give me some.
1: You can have Watergate, but give me some more.
0: So as I said earlier on in the show, top of the show, Dean Mark came down to Soulful Sundays, and it was absolutely brilliant. Well done, Dean. Take another bow.
1: Watergate.
0: Can't wait to do that that little set that we did. That was great, where we stripped out the bass tracks, and Dean played along to those. We're going to be front and centre together next time, right?
1: Make it song.
0: 15th of August, there's one for your diary. Secret Night Gang are coming to the Bear Club. And the big one, I guess, is Omar. 2nd of October. Tickets are on sale now, but we've sold 50 tickets already. And the Bear Club only holds about 90 people. So if you want your tickets on the 2nd of October to come down and see Omar.
2: Richie, what's next? Whatever it is, make it jazz.
0: Don't butt in, man, while I'm talking. How rude is that? Thanks, Hamish. Omar, 2nd of October. If you want your tickets for that, I would jump on the Bear Club website, the www.the-bear.club, and grab your tickets soon, because they are going to sell out. They've only been on sale 3 days and we've sold 50 already. John Clemmer, Free Soul.

I grew up with a very rich music knowledge, sitting there with my dad in the front room while he would turn on his Garrard deck and his Teleton amp, later upgraded to a Marantz. And he would do pretty much what we did the other day. He'd pick a track and he'd give me the album cover and I'd read through it cover to cover and find out who was on the album, where it was recorded, what year it was recorded. And we sat in our summer house the other day and I did it. My dad has passed away a few years ago now, but it really took me back to those early times. John Klemmer was one of his favourites, and a track called Free Soul. And we also used to play this band, nothing average about them at all. The Average White Band. Stop the Rain. From 1979. I remember you, Dad.

the more underplayed average white band tracks. Hamish Stewart. To think he wrote What You're Gonna Do For Me by Chaka Khan. Wow. Stop the Rain. The average white band. Love that. Love that last bit when they're playing in the pocket. I'm going to play his next track, especially for Dean Mark. We talked about it last week in the studio. This one's just for you, Dean. The Emotions. Love Vibes.

You know I've got in my mind thinking about this. This has Earth, Wind and Fire written all over it. Of course, produced by Maurice White. Playing bass is Verdeen White. Freddie White on the drums. Basically, it's Earth, Wind and Fire, including the horn section. I would love to meet Verdeen White. Dean, you must know. Make it happen, right? The first ever concert I went to, Earth, Wind and Fire at Wembley Arena. Verdeen is unbelievable. I would love to meet him just to shake his hand and say thank you for being the soundtrack to my life. So just two more to go. We are fast running out of time here at Enriched Soul and Jazz with me, Richie T. Pauline Reed-Core, how you doing? Better late than never, that's what I say. Well, I don't think I say it, actually. Phyllis Hyman, Living Inside Your Love.

0: Inside Your Love. My favourite Phyllis Hyman track, and there's been quite a few. An incredible talent, but very, very troubled indeed. So she passed away on June the 30th, and I just wanted to play that track for her. Another gone too soon. So listen, I'm going to let you into a little secret while it's only me and you listening. Come closer to the speaker, come closer. No, closer than that. That's better, I can see you now. Hello. So, Soulful Sundays, the last of this series, is going to take place on the 26th of July. Selena Albright brings her brand new band, New Frequency. They are a super band, so make sure you get your tickets for this. But I can tell you now that they are 2-for-1. So tickets normally £30, but if you buy them now, for a limited time only, they only work out £15. Because if you bring a friend along, you only pay £15 each. So basically, you buy a ticket for £30, but you get 2 tickets. Now that is a bargain. Honestly, Selena Albright for just £15 at the Bear Club. I'm also going to be bringing Rosie Webb down there as well. I'm going to bring a support act with me, and I'm going to bring Rosie Webb to kind of woo you along. Honestly, she's got a great new single out. You're going to love that. But I'm going to bring a support act and Selena Albright to the Bear Club. 2-for-1 tickets. So I'm going to finish on this one. I'm going to play it especially for Debs. I remember that this is her favourite Erykah Badu track.
1: Why are you dribbling?
0: If it's not, then I've got it wrong. But this one's for you, Deb.
2: I can see myself being with you forever.
0: It's called Next Lifetime.
1: That's really beautiful. And I kind of dig you too, you know that. We're friends, and I'm in a situation. I'm in a relationship, and you know what that means.
2: Well, whatever I gotta do, I'll do it for you.

from the album Badooism. Unbelievable album. I still think it's her best album. Fantastic. Erykah Badu. Who's calling me now in the studio? Carl Brown. Obviously not a fan. Carl, I call you back. Where? What are you doing? www.diversefm.com. That's where you need to be. Erykah Badu, Next Lifetime, playing it especially for Deb. I'm going to be back next week, not worry about the Next Lifetime. If you're going down to Love Supreme this weekend, I shall see you down there. Come over and say hello if you see me, if I see you. I'm also going to say a quick shout out to Stuart Davis and Lorraine Davis. Thank you very much for coming down to the Bear Club. I appreciate you guys so much because you've been out and supported just about everything I do. And that is a brilliant video you've got of me there. Yeah, that is exactly what I'm doing every week in the studio. Until then, take care of yourselves, take care of each other. Not sure what time when England are playing again, but make sure you've got your downers when that's on, because your heart races, I know. Take care of yourself, and I'll see you all next week. Bye-bye for now.

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4: From the Sky News Centre at 10. England are into the last 16 of the World Cup and they have their captain to thank. Harry Kane scored twice as they fought back from a goal down to beat DR Congo 2-1 in Atlanta. Kane says it was a big effort from his team.
5: That's where I'm most proud of the boys and myself as well, just to keep the belief, keep getting the ball into the right areas and, you know, one of us will have our hero moment, and thankfully for me it was today.
4: They'll play co-host Mexico in the next round in the early hours of Monday morning. Algerian national Riyad Bouchaker has been found guilty of attempting to murder three children during a knife attack in Dublin in 2023. Rioting broke out in the Irish capital in the wake of the stabbing. A five-year-old girl was left with life-limiting severe disabilities following the assault. Our Ireland correspondent Stephen Murphy was at the court.
6: The care worker that was in charge that the court heard heroically intervened, along with a number of bypassers as well, Leanne Byrne. She was placed in an induced coma as a result of the severe injuries that she suffered at the hands of Riyad Bouchaker that day.
4: The Tories have accused Sir Keir Starmer of leaving a mess for Andy Burnham, who, if he becomes Prime Minister, will have to find the cash to pay for defence plans. The ex-Greater Manchester Mayor is the only known candidate so far for the Labour leadership. The family of a three-year-old seriously injured at a zoo in Cambridgeshire have thanked staff who rescued their son from a crocodile enclosure. Police say the boy faces a long road to recovery. Victor Willis, lead singer of Village People, has died at the age of 74. In an online statement, the band says he had a short but aggressive illness. Willis was the policeman in their hit YMCA and also dressed as a naval officer in other songs. And the Halifax brand is being scrapped. Owner Lloyd's is converting all the Building Society's accounts into its name. They say customers don't have to do anything. It'll end 173 years of the West Yorkshire firm appearing on the High Street. That's the latest. I'm AJ Walsh.
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4: From the Sky News Centre at 11, England captain Harry Kane saved his team from a shock World Cup exit as they came from behind to beat DR Congo 2-1 in the last 16. Kane scored twice in Atlanta, with Anthony Gordon coming off the bench to set up both goals. He says he was glad to make an impact.
5: I felt like when I come on, they were tired, so I tried to make the most of it. Usually in that situation, I'd probably try and shoot or do a bit of a skill, but I think with H, he probably dictates my decision. I just thought, try and put it in there. I know he's in there somewhere. And he was.
4: Thomas Tuchel's side will play co-host Mexico next. A man's been found guilty of the attempted murder of three children in Dublin in 2023. It's an attack which sparked widespread disorder in the Irish capital. An 18-year-old's drowned on a Duke of Edinburgh expedition in Powys. Trip organisers say they're working with authorities to understand what happened. The Defence Secretary says he's absolutely assured Andy Burnham will stump up the cash for increased armed forces spending. Dan Jarvis has been speaking about a £4.7 billion funding gap in yesterday's investment plan. The Conservative leader's accused Keir Starmer of a dereliction of duty. But the outgoing Prime Minister says the Tories also left decisions about funding for the next budget when they were in power.
6: Let's drop the faux outrage, focus on what matters, the biggest sustained increase for 40 years. The biggest increase for 45 years, providing what is needed to keep the country safe.
4: Police say a three-year-old boy who ended up in a crocodile enclosure at a zoo in Cambridgeshire say faces a long road to recovery. His parents have thanked the keepers who rescued him, as well as those caring for him in hospital. And finally, last month was England's hottest June on record. The average temperature of 17.1 degrees Celsius beat the 16.9 set last year. For the UK as a whole and for Wales, it was the second warmest. That's the latest. I'm Chris Milligan.
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3: From the Sky News Centre at 1, Harry Kane guided England into the last 16 of the World Cup with two goals as they came from behind to beat DR Congo 2-1. The Bayern Munich striker has now moved past Pelé's World Cup tally of 12 goals. Kane says it means a lot to him.
4: I think it's hard fully to take it all in, especially when you're in a tournament environment. You just kind of focus on the games. But when you come away and you read some of the names that I'm among now, especially in England history, is something that I'm extremely grateful for sure.
3: England will play Mexico next. Elsewhere, Belgium came from behind, from two goals down, to beat Senegal 3-2 in extra time. Algerian national Riyad Bouchika has been found guilty of attempting to murder three children during a knife attack in Dublin in 2023. Rioting broke out in the Irish capital in the wake of the stabbing. A five-year-old girl was left with life-limiting severe disabilities following the assault. Our Ireland correspondent Stephen Murphy was at the court.
5: The care worker that was in charge that the court heard heroically intervened, along with a number of bypassers as well, Leanne Byrne. She was placed in an induced coma as a result of the severe injuries that she suffered at the hands of Riyad Bouchika that day.
3: Two police officers called to the scene of Henry Novak's murder are under investigation for potential gross misconduct. The 18-year-old was handcuffed, having told officers he'd been stabbed in Southampton in December. The Defence Secretary says he's had assurance Andy Burnham will find the money needed to invest in the military. Yesterday it was revealed a £4.7 billion funding gap will be left to whoever becomes the next Prime Minister to fill. A drop in oil prices is beginning to feed through at the petrol pump. Analysis by the RAC suggests diesel fell by 17 pence a litre last month, its biggest monthly drop since the year 2000. And finally, Victor Willis, lead singer of Village People, has died at the age of 74. In an online statement, the band said he had a short but aggressive illness. That's the latest. I'm Chris Milligan.
2: 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And I'm